Two nice soulful singles there, both released on the Coal Mine record label out of Loveland, Ohio. Going to take a commercial break fairly soon. The Mad Media time is 12:08. But to get us there, I'm going to play you a track from a group that came to WOMAD last time round. Lenalchi, they're spelt, but apparently it's pronounced Enalchi without the L. They have a new single out on the Luaka Bop record label. Luaka Bop, of course, the label run by David Byrne, formerly of Talking Heads, etc., etc. And he loves this group, absolutely loves them. And they have reworked their whole album from back about 2019-2020. It was called Sogunga, and this new version of the album emphasizes the rhythm section much more and sort of showcases the signature setup of two bassists and a drummer with keyboards and four distinct pansori vocalists. So without further ado, Tiger is Coming by Lenalchi, after which we'll have that commercial break, and then I'll be back with something different yet again.

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6: 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You hear?

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I'll come running when you call. 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I'll be singing when I'm dying. 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

Yeah, two in a row there from a blues guy I'd never heard of till I caught up with this thing, this album. It's called Precious Company, the album, and it's by a bloke called Jad Tariq. He's a guitarist, vocalist, and songwriter. And in fact, all the tracks on his album, which is released next week, are original compositions, and they all sound like they're beamed in from the 1940s or early 50s and could have appeared on Modern Records or one of those wonderful old early R&B / blues record labels. Anyway, the two tracks I played you were Poor Me and the title track Precious Company. This show, as you've already discovered, if it's the first time you've heard it, hops around like a flea in a fit between genres, and I'm going to do the same again. I'm going to play you a new single released on Brownswood. It's an EP, a 12-inch EP, and what it is two versions of a piece called Samurai by a Japanese artist who went by the name of Jazztronic. His real name, Ryota Nozaki, a pianist, composer, and arranger. The members of his unit, Jazztronic, fluctuated between recordings, but he was the mainstay. So I'm going to play you Samurai, the Afro-Latin remake. I played you another version of it a couple of weeks ago. And then I'm going to go back to his 2003 EP, Dance With Me, for the lead track, Dance With Me, 12-inch version. So here we go, Samurai Afro-Latin remake and Dance With Me, 12-inch version by Jazztronic.

tracks there by the Japanese group Jazztronic, which is built around Ryota Nozaki. The first track was Samurai, the Afro-Latin remake, and then from the original EP, Dance With Me, the 12-inch version from 2003. The Samurai version's a brand new release, although it is a reworking of a track on that original EP from back in 2003. I'm going to move on to another twofer. What I've got up next is a sort of punky thing. I've got a couple of tracks for you by a group, basically a duo really, called Twisted Teens. They've been described as a prolific and buzzworthy lo-fi punk and rock band originating from New Orleans, Louisiana, fronted by the duo of Caspian Hollowell, sometimes known as CPN, and Lapsteel guitarist R.J. Santos, commonly called Razor Ramon. They sometimes augment their group with other musicians, but basically it's a duo, and Casper Holloway does most of the instrumentation. Razor Ramon does pedal steel. And anyway, they're quite interesting, and I'm going to play you two tracks from them, Javelina and Sun Go Down. Somebody else described them thus: they blend the raw aggressive energy of raw power era Stooges with distinct elements of classic rock and country, prompting viewers to describe their sound as gritty, toothy, lo-fi punk with some stoink in it. So here we go, some stoink from Twisted Teens. Two tracks, Javelina and Sun Go Down, quite different.

Yeah, two entirely different tracks there from the duo Twisted Teens, Javelina and Sun Go Down, from their album Florida Water Blues. Next up, I've got a track called Monsoon, and Monsoon is the work of Joran Kaifes Subtropic Orchestra and Avin Omar. Joran Kaifes, or Goran as we would say, is from Stockholm in Sweden, and the singer Avin Omar is a Swedish singer of Kurdish extraction. The tracks on this EP, it's only a three-track EP, but the tracks are comparatively long, are all based in folk forms from the Middle East. Joran Kaifes on trumpet, synthesizer and percussion. They've got a gentleman on baritone sax and flute, another on tenor sax, one on piano and keys, electric and acoustic guitars, bass and drums. So here we go, Monsoon. After that, I'll just squish in whatever I can fit to get to the top of the hour when the Bell Street Blues show kicks in. I think the show is programmed this week, and don't be in despair. It's a great lineup of tracks. I know because I put most of them in there. So here we go. Monsoon, Joran Kaifes, Subtropic Orchestra, and Avin Omar.

Yeah, I'll be back next week if the creek don't rise and the good Lord's willing. Catch you again and keep it locked in. You know the drill. This is the Most FM, your alternate music fix.

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8: 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I now pronounce this arranged marriage between two cultures the best place to get doses to die for.
10: How's the flesh? Hair in the strap of a skunk.
11: Oh, I like that one. How's the fish? Kia ora, good afternoon. Ahi, ahi, Mārie. It is the Voices Show. Bang on 3 o'clock, and it's Ross here. And I'm really looking forward to helping out the Voices Show. Alan is away, and a few of us are jumping on board while he is abroad. And I'm going to have a feature voice this afternoon, and the voice is Mr. Mike Patton. And you might think, who the heck is Mr. Mike Patton? Well, Mike Patton is an extraordinary vocalist, really. A lot of people rave about the vocal range that he's got. You'll probably know him best for his work with Faith No More. He's also been a part of Mr. Bungle, Tomahawk, Lovage, Peeping Tom, and his own stuff. Oh, I've got a Neverman track as well that he's been involved in. So I'm going to play a lot of music from this man, Mr. Mike Patton. And I'm going to kick off with Faith No More. And I've gone for three in a row from the wonderful album. It was called Album of the Year. I'm not sure whether it actually became Album of the Year. Released, if my memory serves me right, I want to say 96, 97. I know it's mid to late 90s. And this is the first time that a lot of us heard the voice of Mike Patton. So, Strip Search, Last Cup of Sorrow, Ashes to Ashes. What a set to kick off the Voices Show this afternoon. Mr. Mike Patton, enjoy.

Three classics there from Faith No More with Mike Patton leading the way on vocals. That was from the album, they were from the album, Album of the Year, released in 1997 even. Excuse me. So a little bit about Mike Patton, obviously a big part of Faith No More, 58 years old, American, born in California, obviously Faith No More and Mr. Bungle, known mainly for those two big acts, but he's also fronted and played with Tomahawk, the Dillinger Escape Plan, Phantomers, the Abbott Brothers, Peeping Tom, Lovage, Mondo, Kane, Dead Cross, it goes on and on and on. And yeah, he had his largest commercial success with Faith No More, scoring one US hit. However, three UK top singles and did relatively well out here as well. Major influence for many bands, and some of those that have been cited include Deftones, Hoobastank, Incubus, Korn, Queens of the Stone Age, System of a Down, Papa Roach, Mushroom Head and Slipknot. And also Mike Patton has gone to producing and co-producing, doing all sorts of stuff. When you dig into his catalogue, the diversity of what he produces, both musically, voice-wise, experimentation is pretty incredible. Some of the stuff is really heavy. Some of the stuff is a challenging listen, but he's not afraid to experiment and to try different things. Not afraid to shun the mainstream. And he's quite well known for his contempt for the music industry, full stop. And also he has vocal proficiency, obviously, diverse singing techniques, wide range of different projects used in his music, style, transcending influences, and his eccentric public image. There we go. It's all about Mr. Mike Patton this afternoon. We'll play some more Faith No More at the end of the show, but we're going to delve into some of his other projects, including his time with Mr. Bungle. And the track I've chosen is from the album California, and the track is called Retro Vertigo. So thanks for tuning in this afternoon, listening to The Voices Show with Mike Patton leading the way.

Mr. Bungle with the track Retro Vertigo, and that features the vocals of today's feature voice, Mr. Mike Patton, Faith No More, Mr. Bungle, and Tomahawk, who are coming up next. This next track is called God Hates a Coward, and it's from the album Tomahawk. Following that, we're going to have Mike singing with a group called Got a Girl. Well, it's an album of a collaboration of singers, and it was put out as Got a Girl. All sorts of different people working together on that, but you'll hear Mike's voice on this track called Put Your Head Down. Again, something quite different. Then Lovage, featuring Mike Patton, Jennifer Charles, Nathaniel Merriweather. Again, a collaboration of voices forming Lovage, or supporting Lovage. With the track Pit Stop, Take Me Home, it's from a movie, and his voice is used in quite a few movie soundtracks. And I'm not going to say too much about the last piece, which is going to be 59 seconds, but Mike has lent his voice in the 90s to something that became quite big on TV. You'll recognise the tune, and then you'll associate the voice. So Tomahawk, Got a Girl, Lovage, featuring Mike Patton, and Mike Patton himself on a little television ditty. All right, let's keep the music going. It's 3:23 here on The Voices Show.

There you go. Mike Patton doing Teenage Mutant Ninja Turtles, the theme to that TV series. So what's a TV series? Not the original version. Somebody else got the credit for that and for singing it, but that was used throughout, or at some point throughout the Teenage Mutant Ninja Turtles journey across our television screens. All right, we're at 3:35 here on The Voices Show this afternoon. It's a show about Mike Patton, vocalist extraordinaire. We're working through some of his catalogue, and man, I explored it. It is huge and very, very diverse. Just to prove that diversity, he's going to be duetting with someone called Carla Hassett on quite a beautiful little ballad called Julia. And then Peeping Tom, again, very different again. The track is We're Not Alone. So Mike Patton in all his different guises this afternoon, trying to cover as many of those different guises as possible. Here is the track with Carla Hassett, and as I said, it's called Julia.

Peeping Tom, featuring Mike Patton. A few whispers in there. Great song that really showcases his vocal range, all in 5 minutes and 10 seconds. We're at 3:44 Mad Media time here on The Most in The Voices show. I've been a bit remiss in this, but I'll make sure I'm going to cover it off well now. It's brought to us all by Kiwi Bike Motorcycle Insurance Specialists, and I've just been to their website. And it looks like a pretty cool one to navigate. I love the picture here on the homepage, taken from the seat of a motorcycle. 5 minutes to get an insurance quote, and this is where motorcyclists get insurance, because it is New Zealand owned and operated, plenty of support with claims, and we are bike enthusiasts. So thank you to Kiwi Bike Motorcycle Insurance Specialist for sponsoring this show, The Voices Show, here on The Most FM. And if you've got a motorcycle, perhaps you're already insured with them, perhaps you are thinking about insurance, perhaps you're going to get a motorcycle, keep Kiwi Bike in mind in terms of your insurance. Right, we are coming toward the end of the show, and I'm going to go back to some Faith No More, but before then, I have to do this little juggle, which I often have to get guests to do on Pot of Gold. But I'm going to go for this track here. I just love the name of it and love the style of it. It's called the Dracula Cha-Cha. It's from an album called Transylvania, and it's performed by the Tango Saloon, Jane Sheldon, and Mr. Mike Patton. Something different, as we would expect.

Dracula Cha-Cha, the Tango Saloon, Jane Sheldon, Mike Patton. We are at 3:49 here on The Voices Show this afternoon. Live gig hour coming up and other great shows. What's it all about, Andy? Saints and Sinners. It is Sunday fun day. Nice to be back in the seat on a Sunday. Right, we are going to have a band called Never Men, which is made up of Mike Patton, of course, and the guy from TV on the Radio. And I had his name up before, but of course I can't find it now. But if you're a TV on the Radio fan, you'll recognise his voice working with Mike Patton. So this is called Mr. Mistake, and it's also involving Boards of Canada. They've remixed this track, so some real talent in amongst those working on this track. Then we'll come back and finish with some Faith No More. More Faith No More.

It's Mr. Mistake, Never Mean, Boards of Canada, and Mike Patton, our featured voice this afternoon here on The Voices Show. 3:54, so I'll finish off with a Faith No More song as promised, and then pass the reins over to Michael Donaldson, who's in here this afternoon for the live gig hour. Can't wait to see what Michael's got lined up for us all. All right, the final track, I had two that I wanted to fit in, both 4 minutes 54 exactly, would you believe it, which is perfect timing, really. Sorry, if you wanted to hear Evidence, I'm not going to play that. I'd love to, from King for a Day, Fool for a Lifetime. I'm going to finish off with Epic, because Mike Patton is basically epic, and what better way to finish the show. Hey, I have discovered that Faith No More have reformed to tour 2027. We are going to do it. They made an announcement on June the 16th, and that includes a gig in Wellington on February the 7th, selling out. Selling out as we speak. Touring with System of a Down, so there's a great double header. Waitangi weekend, I imagine, it'd be very close, being the 7th of February. So maybe you can get along. I might just look into that. We'll see how we go. All right, thanks for listening to The Voices Show this afternoon. Thanks to Kiwi Bike Insurance, and I'll be in on Wednesday for another Pot of Gold. Stay tuned to the live gig hour, and here is that epic track. See you next time.

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17: 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I'll bet you $100.

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We're at the movies. I drank some water, so I shut up. It wasn't funny, nobody else was laughing.

good afternoon and welcome to the Live Gig Hour. You are listening to Lamb Chop and aka Kurt Wagner. He's the main vocalist and songwriter for Lamb Chop, alt country band. And this is recorded live for Merge Records 20th anniversary as part of a wider concert in North Carolina back in, I'm just trying to look up the date, but 2009. I'll talk a little bit more about Lamb Chop in a moment, but they've had a number of, I guess, lineups over the years. And for this concert, they had 11 performers on stage, including a full horn section, which will come into play a little bit later on. But next track is the new Cobweb Summer.

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0: Thank you very much. Thank you.
1: All right. You're listening to Lamb Chop. Live from North Carolina, celebrating Merge Records' 20th anniversary from 2009. And you're on the live gig hour brought to you by Devon West Pharmacy. And a bit of check-in with the mad media time. It is 10 seconds away from 4:25 p.m. Now, I did... I often mention Lamb Chop to people, and the difficulty is in describing the music, but I did find a term that was in the New York Times a few years ago where they call it countrypolitan, which I think is a mix between country and cosmopolitan. But Lamb Chop themselves describe their music as a sort of a blend of country, jazz, folk, lounge music, even. It's just a bit of everything.

0: ladies and gentlemen, Mr. Tony Crow on the piano.
1: This is my song to sing. It's a pinion disarrayed of my tongue. Like the man I am disabled, understanding what we all talk now to care.

better call a cab. Zotas Fontes has made these keys no use. And I'll remember our last kiss, and I'll remember all the others from now on.

All right. You're on the Live Gig Hour brought to you by Devon West Pharmacy. And we're listening to Lamb Chop live for Merge Records 20th birthday concert. It's quite a short album, this, just over 40 minutes total playtime. And but I think we'll be able to stretch it out to the end of the show with a little bit of luck before Andy comes in with What's It All About, Andy. I hope Andy's here. I did see on Facebook that he'd been sick, so one hopes that he's got his voice and he'll be here to entertain you after 5 o'clock. The Mad Media time is 4:35 p.m. and the next song from Lamb Chop is Hey, Where's Your Girl?

Wow, Lamb Chop. That song was called Your Effing Sunny Day. And I think listening to that, you can sort of understand why they defy description a little bit. There's a couple more songs to go on this album, but I thought in the interim, I just mentioned that they have just released a new album, their first one in about 4 years, which is called Punching the Clown. And I don't know if you wanted to know where else to go in terms of albums for Lamb Chop. Mr. M is a great album, so is Damaged and Is a Woman. Nixon is another good album. A lot of it tends to lo-fi-ish kind of lounge music, almost some sort of quiet jazzy soul stuff going on as well. But he does go all over the place. And the band has had so many members over the years, maybe up to sort of over 20 people have played in this band, and they're a bit of a collective based out of Nashville, Tennessee. Next song is one of their probably better known ones, and it's a, I don't know if you could call it a parody of soul music, perhaps. Anyway, have a listen. It's called Up With The People. And excuse me, I don't know if Mad Media time, we just did that a little while ago, but it's 4:42 and you're on the Live Gig Hour with Lamb Chop.

This is for all the people who work at Merge. Here comes the cool air, but I chill the fall. Yeah, it's blowing from either direction. Yeah, it's blowing through the yard. Oh, it's crisp and it's cool. The dogs like it as they sit around in the sun. And stubbornly I remain under a tree. Yeah, the wind gusts up stronger from time to time. It's supposed to grow cold as the day wears on. And I'm gonna look into the future today. At the same time, I'm dreading the outcome of our actions. Yeah, fall makes me feel a little sad sometimes. You whoop out the sweater and second layer, it's time for a change. It surely ain't the white way.

Lewis, Tony Carlo Piano, Jonathan Marks, Deanna Barragana, Matt Swanson, Scott Martin on the drums, William Tyler, Brian Norris, Buddy T.

Right. That was Give It from Lamb Chop to finish that album live at Merge for their 20th birthday celebration. Andy has just walked in with his post-cold voice, so you'll hear that in a minute when he steps up to the mic. Look, this album finished a little bit short of the time required for this show, so I am just going to find... There was another live version of Up With People from Lamb Chop with How I Met Cat Power. So I'm just going to throw that one into the mix to finish off the show. I hope you've enjoyed it. Mad Media Time 4:53, and What's It All About? Andy is up next. Thanks very much, and thanks to the Devon West Pharmacy, as always, for bringing you the live gig hour. Lamb Chop, Up With People, How I Met Cat Power.

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10: Andy! Who is he? 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
10: Is he a creature of a foreign power? 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
13: Andy? 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
13: He's the commander.
15: I want to tell you about
16: Andy. What's it all about, Andy?
17: Kia ora, and welcome to the show, and excuse the froggy voice. I'm at the tail end of a cold, not contagious anymore, but Lee Marvin is in the building. I was born under a wandering star. So, I'm not going to talk too much, I'll just get on with the show. But the theme this week, every song in the show this week is inspired by I can't believe this. It's been, I mean, we know he's corrupt and we know he's not the only corrupt politician ever, but a sitting president of the United States has offered a $5,000 bribe to every adult American if the Republicans win the midterms. And inspired by that, I've come up with a playlist of songs with dollar values on them. And they range from $5 to $1 billion. But we'll start off, let's not overreach, we'll start off with $1 million with the Bare Naked Ladies.

0: we could just go up there and hang out.
1: Like open the fridge and stuff, and there'll always be foods laid out for us with little pre-wrapped sausages and things.
0: Mm.
1: They have pre-wrapped sausages, but they don't have pre-wrapped bacon.
0: Well, can you blame them?
1: Yeah.

That's Richmond Fontaine there with $87 and a Guilty Conscience from the album of the same name from 2007. And before that we had Angie Stone, the late Angie Stone, sadly. She passed away last year from her Mahogany Soul album in 2001 with $20. And we opened with the Bare Naked Ladies from the Gordon album in 1992 with If I Had $1 Million. And yeah, that is the general theme of the show here on What's All About Angie tonight. In light of the sitting president of the United States offering a $5,000 bribe to every adult American if the Republicans get back in the midterms. I mean, anybody else, that'd be a career-ending move, but you know, we've seen so many career-ending moves in that man's career. And so anyway, all the songs in tonight's show, here on What's All About Andy, on the Most FM, 104 FM, all the songs on here will feature a dollar value in the title. And you've obviously heard how bad my voice is right now, so I shall shut up and carry on with more dollar value songs. And we got the most expensive song in the entire set now. Here we have Alice Cooper, title track of his 1973 album, $1 Billion Babies.

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1: What's it all about, Andy?
2: Hey, enough of my yakking. What do you say? Let's boogie.

That's the sound of ZZ Top there from the Tejas album in 1976 with $10 Man. Before that, Lana Del Rey from her 2012 album Born to Die, the Paradise Edition.

with Million Dollar Man. Also from 2012, Chris Smithy with the title track of his album $100 Dollar Valentine. And before that, from 1973, another title track from an album by Alice Cooper, Billion Dollar Babies. And yes, dollar values is the theme here on What's All About Andy on Taranaki's Most FM, 100.4 FM all over Taranaki, except in Oakura. We're going out to 107.4 and streaming worldwide at mostfm.com. And yes, it may have may not have escaped your notice that my voice is very deep today. So getting over a cold and trying not to talk too much. But the theme, as I said, dollar values, in response to the, I'm sure it's a first, unprecedented by someone who should be unprecedented, the actual overt, blatant offer of a $5,000 bribe to every adult American if the Republicans get returned in the upcoming midterm elections. I mean, how corrupt can you get? Anyhow, we return to the, this is the cheapest song in the set today. And it's also the oldest, as might explain, because a dollar was worth more back then. And it's from an album that was recorded between August 21st and August 31st, 1956. And this is how productive people were back then. It's got, I've got to work it out in my head now, 34 songs recorded in 11 days. And it's Ella Fitzgerald from her double album, Ella Fitzgerald Sings the Rodgers and Hart Songbook, and it's called I've Got $5.

Fairport Convention from Unheartbreaking in 1969 with their version of Bob Dylan's Million Dollar Bash, originally appeared on the Basement Tapes. Well, in this, it was recorded on the Basement Tapes, which of course came out years later. Before that, Hello Sailor, from the album called The Album from 1994 with the Million Dollar Hand. Distinctive voice of Graham Brazier there. And before that, Graham Parsons from the Grievous Angel album, recorded in 1973, right before he died, and released in 74. $1,000 Wedding with a superb harmony vocal there from Emmylou Harris. And opening that bracket, we had Ella Fitzgerald from her 1956 album, Ella Fitzgerald Sings the Rodgers and Hart Songbook, and a song called I've Got $5. Yes, they're all dollar value songs here in What's All About Andy, in commemoration of the first time ever a sitting president of the United States has actually offered a bribe to the American public to vote his party in the midterms. Interesting comment from Janice Ian. She said, if you think about it, $5,000 a piece to guarantee Republicans win the election is only $1,250 a year, or about $100 a month for each of us. Frankly, I expected a bigger bribe. Look at it the other way. If you add it all up, there are 174 million voters in America. Multiply that by 5,000, you get approximately $870 billion, which is what Trump is offering to the American public. Just to put that in perspective, the American defense budget for 2026 was now $892 billion. And as we all know, their defense budget is equivalent to the next 10 countries after them combined. Anyway, we don't need to worry about it because we know that he never pays up. Even if he's signed a contract, he will never pay. So that's it, really. So it's time for me to say thank you for listening. Thanks the most for having me. Hope you've been enjoying the playlist so far. I'm going to close with one of the cheaper songs from a guy who looks as though he wears cheap suits and sleeps on park benches. From an album called Blue Valentine, which came out in 1978. Who could be more fitting to close the show? It's a rather long song, so enjoy. This is Tom Waits with $29. And I won't be here next week. Warwick is covering next week. But I will be back in 2 weeks' time with, hopefully, a working voice. Okay. Kakite.

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Never live from

worth all you got is $29. An alligator purse. 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

Thank you so much. This next song is another song that my friend Toshi wrote for me. 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And some things can't be introduced because they speak. So I'm just going to sing this song. It's called Coming Back.

Yeah, good evening and welcome to the Saints and Sinners Show. You're on the Most FM with your host, Sweet Daddy. Show is pretty brought to you by House of Fish. Opened up tonight with Tara Milton doing The Devil Invites You to Dance. Off an album of the same name, just been released. Following that, Thomasina Winslow and Nick Carsman doing Get Back Old Devil from an album they released in 2010 called First Things First. Then we had Heart of Dixie, Get On Board Little Children, off an album of the same name, just released on Jan Kerrick record label. Following that, Liz Wright doing a Toshi Regan number, Coming Back or Coming Home, recorded live in 2011. Then we had Candy Staten, had an album out last year on Kent out of the UK called Back to My Roots, doing a track called Shine a Light. And a bit background music at the moment by James Simpson, Wade in the Water, off his new album Soul Revival. Friend Eli Paperboy Reed's got a new album out, featuring the legendary Swamp Dog. The album's called Getting There. It's on Yip Rock Records. It's his 9th album in 20 years. It's the first time where he's written most of the tunes. He wrote 11 of the 13 tunes on the album. So I'm going to start off with the Swamp Dog duo number with him. One Man's Trash is Another Man's Treasure. After James has finished Wading in the Water, you're on the Saints and Sinners Show on the Most FM.

Eli Paperboy Reed off a new album produced by legendary Swamp Dog out of New Orleans. Got a real soul gospel feel to it. Most of the songs were written by Eli himself, and they were One Man's Trash is Another Man's Treasure, I Can't Even Walk and How I Forgot. Listen to the Saints and Sinners Show here on the Most FM with your host, Sweet Daddy. Up next, I've got the Shelby County Travellers. Heaven is Open to Me. Released on the Topical record label out of Florida, I think it was.

0: is finishing up with the mighty, mighty Travellers of Alabama. Track called 12 Gates on the M.M. Burkeville Records label. Before that, we had the Reverend Charlie Jackson, Morning Train on the Booker label out of New Orleans. And prior to that, the Silver Tones of Annapolis. Track called Noah from their album Seek Ye the Master on the Blessed record label. This is Good Night from Pete. May your God go with you, and please stay tuned as we cruise on into the evening.
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He's kind, not the type to buy you flowers every day, or the type to lend you a shoulder to hide your face in the cinema at the scary parts. He's

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0: Kia ora, Richard Littleton here from Govek Quilliam, The Lawyers. 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

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Hallo, this is Frau Notz and you are listening to the Most FM. Dankeschön.

street, obviously. We're about to come down and drop a little rhyme. Captain, I'm on star, Omeka Marvelous, Merc 108, Dizzy, dropping this. Yeah, my chick straight walking the aisles, making dudes smile. I'll make a chicken smile or two if I have to, rolling up along. This here song is the beginning of the beyond that we are headed to, dreaded to.

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River and Jimmy and Jehoshaphat. River and Jimmy and Jehoshaphat.

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song we're doing is called No More, the Magic Song. And we always do this song for ourselves, because a lot of times we work in a lot of rough places, you know. And we find that we have to do this song to keep the evil spirits away from us.

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0: Blessed love and greetings. 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

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It failed my little fire, but it spread the dying spark. Go tell the young Messiah. What happens to the heart? There's a mist of summer kisses where I tried to double park. The rivalry was vicious. The women were in charge. It was nothing, it was business, but it left an ugly mark. I've come here to revisit

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What happens to the heart? Now the angel's got a fiddle, the devil's got a harp. Every soul is like a minnow, every mind is like a shark. May I've broken every window, but the house is dark. I care but very little. What happens to the heart? Then I studied with this beggar. He was filthy, he was scarred by the claws of many women he had failed to disregard. No fable, hear no lesson, no singing meadowlark, just a filthy beggar guessing. What happens to the heart? Working steady, but I never called it art. It was just some old convention, like the horse before the cart. I had no trouble betting on the flood against the ark. You see, I knew about the ending.

0: I was handy with a rifle. My father's 303. I fought for something final. Not the right to disagree.
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0: I be the man in 21. Shut by 22 that I've been closer to the vine.
1: Yeah.
0: Belly never empty when you manage just one.
1: Yeah.
0: Belly never empty when you manage just one.
1: They said they did it, but we know they didn't. 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Polarized, the code of nice, my niggas know the mission. 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

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I will call you when I get home and we spark them.

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6: How we say how's the weather in Te Reo Māori is kei te pehea te ahua o te rangi. How's the weather? Well, I'll tell you. I can tell you that it's right now really beautiful. It's a gorgeous day. We do have a chance of a random shower, but it will be fine by this afternoon. Southwesterlies will be picking up in time for the afternoon as well, so it will get a little bit breezy, a little bit cold. Right now it is 8.2 degrees. Our high for today is 16 degrees and our low for tonight is 6 degrees. Tomorrow looks like a beautiful day. Sun's shining all around and those southwesterlies will swap for westerlies and that chill in the wind will drop as well. This next track I think you'll really like. It's by an artist named Ma. It's called Korero Mai and this is a song featuring Chase Woods. After that, Pick Up the Phone by Tommy Nee and Climbing by Lively. I'll be catching up with you shortly to go over our news report for the week and our gig guide and our community notices.

0: Morena, that was Pick Up the Phone by Tommy Nee. Before that, Korero Mai by Ma, featuring Chase Woods. 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And, oh, sorry, we're going over the news report. I apologise. And my news report is about wetlands, and wetland is Te Reo Māori for repo. And apparently repo or wetlands could be used to cut emissions in places where they use dams, because you can actually like float them above the water and yeah, create a wetland or a repo. So researchers believe a floating garden of native Australian plants, so this is a study done in Australia, a wastewater lagoon in Victoria's east, could help tackle greenhouse gas emissions after it cut the lagoon's emissions already by 30%. And looking at the photos here, the wetland is pretty tiny, like it's not massive. So yeah, it's a really interesting study, and maybe we could have some more repo, more wetlands, in our lagoons and our wastewater facilities to cut emissions. This next track is Climbing by Lively, after that From the Jump by Emerson, and I'll catch up with you soon to go over our gig guide and our community notices for the week. And if you wanted to read about that article about the repo, wetlands, it's titled Can Floating Wetlands Be Used to Cut Emissions from Radio New Zealand, an article released yesterday.
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0: Executive Assistant by Anthony Tonin. Before that, From the Jump by Emerson and Climbing by Lively. It's time for us to go over our community notices.
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0: Tonight, there is a meetup in the Cancer Society rooms at 7 p.m. for Taranaki Cancer Support Group. This weekend on Sunday, there's going to be a big clean at the East End Reserve, and that's going to be happening at 12 p.m. and it's going to be cleaning the whole beach from Fitzroy to East End, and it's going to be ending at 5 p.m. and they're taking volunteers for the Taranaki Women's Refuge pop-up, which is not this weekend but the next weekend. So if you have next weekend free and you would like to make some kind friends that love fashion, I think this is the opportunity for you. 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This next track is Hard Evidence by Ringlets. 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I'll be catching up with you soon to go over our gig guide. 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

0: Morena, that was Falling by Chores, featuring an artist named Lane. Before that, we had Embrace the Day by The Nomad. And before the ad break, we had Ringlets with Hard Evidence.
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0: This Thursday, we have Jazz at the Fitz and Open Mic Night at Mike's Brewery and Bistro. On Friday night, we've got Miss Crystal Starr playing at Pickering. And on Friday night as well at Mike's Brew and Bistro, we've got Kenny Goes Country at Mike's. Yeehaw! On Sunday at Asgard, we've got Infinity Ritual. Oh no, that must be Saturday, sorry. Saturday at Asgard, we've got Infinity Ritual, Plague Ditch, Empty Here, and Morodic playing at Asgard at 8:30 p.m. I imagine that one's going to be really wicked. Has anybody listening seen Infinity Ritual play live? It is so cool. On Saturday night as well at Mike's Brew and Bistro, we've got Bon Temp Bros at Mike's, Pip Payne and Richard Klein. This next track is Lost by Moon Unit featuring Jane Kennedy, and a track that I really love by Raw Collective called In the Clouds. Shortly, I will be on the phone with Shawnee, our weatherman, and he will tell us all about the surf report live from the beach just before 8:00.

0: 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Before 8, Monday to Friday on the Primo Breakfast Show with Bobby. 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
1: Gotta keep on surfing till I figure it out.
2: Hi, Sean.
3: Good morning, Bobby. How are you?
2: I'm really happy this morning.
3: Me too.
2: Yeah, the sun's shining.
3: Yeah, it feels summery, doesn't it? That wind isn't blowing at the moment, and the sun is out. I watched the sunrise this morning. It was a beautiful one. So, yeah, life's good.
2: I saw it on your story on the Jet Chum Instagram, and it's so nice.
3: Yeah,
2: you got in there real good. You got in there real quick, eh? Because it was rising at like 6:30.
3: Yeah, perfect timing. I just got back from doing a workout, and I saw the sun rising over East End, and it was a beautiful one. Yeah, beautiful, beautiful. But yeah, so it's still up. The sun is nice, and the wind is blowing at all. It's very still, and we've got a nice little swell running, quite a medium-sized one, but it's a good period. It's clean. The only thing is, tide's still really low, so there's plenty of rocks and sand around. Nobody is surfing as such as yet, but it's definitely surfable. We've got a high tide coming up at 11:30 this morning, low tide 5:42 this afternoon. We've got surf in the 2 to 3 foot, 14 second range. The wind will be coming up southwest around 9 or 10 at about 15 knots. Got the water is around about still 14 and a half, and sunset this afternoon at 6:13. So all in all, quite a nice day, really, Bobby.
2: I'm loving that the days are getting longer as well. It's becoming really obvious at the moment, hey?
3: Yeah, definitely. A lot more light around, and it's a lot easier to get up in the morning. So it's feeling good, feeling positive, and looking forward to summer.
2: Thanks for that, Shawnee. And hey, tomorrow, you should bring your favourite song with Te Reo Māori in it, because it's Te Wiki o Te Reo Māori this week.
3: Oh, okay. Oh, that's awesome. Yeah.
2: A bit of a challenge for you?
3: Yeah. Yeah, it is a bit of a challenge, but I'm sure I can do it.
2: Awesome. I'll catch you tomorrow.
3: Okay, Rob.
2: See ya.
3: Bye.
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2: Morena, ko Bobby toku ingoa. My name is Bobby and you're listening to the Primo Breakfast Show. It is 8 a.m. Mad Media time, but before we get into our 80s track at 8, let's go over the weather real quick. So if we want to say, how's the weather? We say, kei te pihia, or Te Ahua o Te Rangi. I might have butchered that, so maybe you could research that for yourself. It's nice that we're learning Te Reo Māori together for Te Wiki o Te Reo Māori.
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10: Sun is shining.
2: Right now it is 8.2 degrees, our high for today is 16 degrees and our low for tonight is 6 degrees. It is a fine, beautiful day. We don't have any wind yet. However, we will have some westerlies developing this afternoon. And yeah, if you wanted to hit the surf, now would be the time because yeah, the wind will be coming. We might have a random shower or two as well, but it will definitely be fine by this afternoon. This next track is our 80s track at 8. It's called A Forest by The Cure. After that, we have Rere Hua by Jordan with a Y by an artist named Ia. I will be catching up with you soon to have a catch up about our making tracks for the week, and I am really excited about our artists for our making tracks. Coming up in the hour, we will be having a chat with Tracy from New Leaf about natural health, and we'll be having a chat with Flamingo Pierre. Flamingo Pierre is going to be coming to Butler's Reef not too far away now, and I'm really excited. And they're also releasing an album, so if you are wanting to catch the details about that, stay tuned. So here's our 80s track at 8, A Forest by The Cure.

0: That was Our Making Tracks by an artist named Vike. That track was called Welcome to the End of the World. I will be playing that track at around 8:15 Monday up until Friday, and then we're going to be having an interview with the artist Vike. I do know a few things about this artist and about this track, other than it's a new track, of course. I do know that it is coming out of Tamaki Makaurau, and we already have quite a few songs on our Most FM playlist by Vike. So if that sounded like something that you were into, I recommend you check out their social media and their Bandcamp. I also know that they are Ukrainian born and they are New Zealand based, arriving here in 2020. And they are also known as Dark Pop Oracle. Do you think that track checks out as well?
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0: This next track is called This Family Counts Calories by Same Name Confusion. After that, Games by Deep State. I'll be catching up with Tracy from New Leaf to talk about natural health very soon, and Flamingo Pierre, who are going to be touring Aotearoa New Zealand and visiting Butler's Reef soon as well. So that's exciting. 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

0: Games by Deep State. 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So I hope you've been catching on, and I hope you've been enjoying. This next track is called Mundane by Aro. After the ad break, we've got Orchid Care by Wallace, Tararua by Hina. I'll be catching up with Tracy from New Leaf as well to be talking about natural health, and that's going to be happening soon. In the meantime, here is Mundane by Aro.
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0: sun was rising on my way, and it was really nice.
1: That is lovely. It's time of year. It's happening.
0: Hey, we're here to talk about, like, last week we were talking about sleep impacting our gut, and impacting what we eat. Whereas this week we're going to be talking about what we eat impacting our sleep.
1: Exactly. So the other way around. Yeah. So like you said, so we spoke about how a bad night's sleep is going to interrupt our appetite signaling and our satiation signaling and the choices that we make. But when it comes to actually getting a good night's sleep, it's all well and good for me to say, look, you need to sleep well to make healthy choices the next day. But that's very easy for me to sit in my cushy chair and say, get a better night's sleep, and a lot harder for a huge number of people. And I just thought I would talk about what it is that we can look at around diet that can have an impact on our sleep. Because most people are looking at what can we add, you know, is it my pillow? Is it my mattress? Is it my, I need one of these like grounding things? Do I need a sleep supplement? Should I be taking even more magnesium than I already am? But sometimes it's as simple as looking at what's happening in those last few hours before bed and what's on the plate. So, for example, if you're eating really, really close to bedtime, that's going to have a huge impact. I like to think of our gut as constantly asking the question, what time is it? You know, what's going on? Or our whole body is really saying, what's going on? What time is it? To understand our sleep-wake cycles and to regulate our circadian rhythm. It's kind of the battery pack that's trying to establish, like, where am I meant to be in my cycle, right? And when we feed ourselves really late at night, so let's say we have like that 10 p.m. snack. I see that face over there, Bobby.
0: I have never eaten food in my bed. No, I actually did that last night.
1: Oh, I feel like you had a big weekend. So, you know, things change when you're moving house. But if you're regularly eating really late, it's going to have a big impact on a way that our body's able to switch off and go into sleep mode. Yeah. Even our gut microbiome has a circadian rhythm, and certain bacteria are going to be initiating sleep signals and recovery and rejuvenation of cells and so forth at night. Whereas if you go and then dump a whole bunch of food for it to be processed, it's sending the signal to your body that it's still wake hours and that we need that fuel to be doing something. So of course it's going to keep us awake. And a lot of people will also have the impact of reflux if they sleep close to bedtime, because then you know you're eating and you're lying horizontally, and so it's putting a lot more pressure on the esophageal sphincter. So those people typically already know it. They've had that very black and white feedback. But it can also be if that last meal that you had of the night was really carb heavy, and maybe it got followed by a dessert. This is sounding kind of birthday-ish, but for a lot of people it might be their reality regularly. You may find that your blood sugars also send you into a disordered sleep pattern. So you're having a big spike, which inevitably is going to be followed by a big crash. And that can have somebody waking feeling quite unwell. You know, when someone has a blood sugar drop, they can get kind of shaky and a bit sick feeling, a bit dizzy. And look, I'm not saying if you wake up at 2 a.m. every night, that's what that is, but it's something that we would talk about in clinic of, well, what does the end of the day look like for you? And then another thing that we see, or that I see in clinic more and more, is people who are sensitive to or have large doses of histamine in their body.
0: Okay, so is that like having an allergic reaction to something?
1: So yeah, you're right. That is what a lot of us assume that histamine is about. So histamine, kind of, we associate it with hay fever, right? So the sinus congestion, or it might be itchy eyes or itchy skin. And that's absolutely a representation of histamine in the body. But histamine is a signaling molecule. It's a chemical that is highly stimulating to our body, and it's got fingers and pies everywhere. So a person who is quite sensitive to the histamine or has large doses of it may also experience heightened anxiety or agitation or wakefulness. If you think about it from the perspective of, you know, you see antihistamines for sale in the supermarket, and now they have the non-drowsy antihistamines. So if you realize, well, okay, if we were cutting out histamine and it was making people drowsy, having lots of histamine is the inverse, right? And it can be very wakeful. And it can be something that we notice is particular around a woman's cycle when her estrogen levels are higher in the cycle, because histamine and estrogen act on each other, which is a frustrating game they like to play, and I see it roll out in clinic quite a lot. But when we're looking at it from a histamine perspective, if you are someone that already knows that you are quite vulnerable to histamine, let's say you have a lot of sinus

0: congestion and hay fever picture, or, you know, you're itchy when you sit in the grass, or you might have menstrual migraines is one that I'm looking for in people. And again, I'm not diagnosing anybody at this point. That's not what we're talking about. Then just being watchful of, for example, that wine or that dark chocolate habit just before bed. Those two foods are really high in histamine. I don't know if you can call wine a food, but, you know, also seeing things like lots of fermented food. You know, people think they're doing the right thing, but fermented food is high in histamine. Smoked foods. So if you're putting together like an antipasto platter, right, and you've got the smoked foods and the fermented foods, and we might have some salami on there, and we might have, you know, maybe it's fancy and got some sauerkraut on the edge, and you have a glass of wine and some dark chocolate, that's like a histamine bomb. And if you find after that, you're like, I didn't drink that much, I don't know why I'm having a bad night's sleep, I would absolutely be looking at how your body is tolerating the histamine. Yeah.
1: You have taught me a lot this morning. Okay, I'm going to be a little bit more mindful of my cheese charcuterie board intake before bed.
0: Just pull it earlier in the day. I'm not saying get rid of that thing, because that's my favourite way to eat in the whole world.
1: Me too. Yeah, you've taught me a lot today.
0: Oh, good. I'm so pleased.
1: I'm really curious about this histamine,
0: how it plays out. Yeah, I think a lot more people are becoming aware of the role it plays, and understanding it can be cyclic if you're a female. And yeah, absolutely.
1: I see a lot of that in clinic. Sniffly ladies out there. Yeah, it's like the time of the year as well, coming into springtime, so we might be a little bit allergenic today.
0: Absolutely is. Yeah, we should talk more about what we can do to support ourselves in that. Maybe we can touch on that one for a September show next week.
1: That sounds great. Thanks for coming in, Tracy.
0: Such a pleasure. Always fun to be here.
1: This next track is Tararua by Hina, and we are going to be having a chat with Flamingo Pierre coming up soon as well. They are going to be playing live at Butler's.
0: Fun.
1: Yeah, it's going to be wicked.
2: Judd sounds the most.

0: Morena, that was Cool Nights by Flamingo Pier, and I am on the phone with one of the creators now. Kia ora, Luke.
1: Kia ora.
0: Hey, thank you for joining me this morning. Can you please introduce yourself and the members of Flamingo Pier?
1: Sure. My name's Luke. I'm the producer and one of the music makers of the band. I play keys, and then we have Dominic on singing and playing guitar, and Brad also playing guitar and bass. And then we're the core of three members who write the music, and then we have Guy Harrison and Isaac Chitterton who join the band when we're touring.
0: Awesome. And we have been talking about on air for the past few weeks, actually, how excited we are to see you play at Butler's Reef. I've already seen you play in Wellington a couple of times, and it's always been so fun. But this time, you've got special guests with you. It says here, Sam Calfey and Broke Boy Break.
1: Yeah, so Sam's an old friend of ours who's, I think, from your neck of the woods. We actually played in Plymouth a couple of years back at the TSB Joe Place, and he played with us then, so we're excited to have him back. And Broke Boy Break is a youngster, a new DJ from down your way that we're excited to have joining us as well.
0: Oh, that's so wicked. And you've got a 6-date New Zealand tour. So when you are going around New Zealand, are you picking up other locals to come play with you on your tour?
1: Yeah, absolutely. We like to invite someone from the local scene to join us.
0: That's really wicked. What a good way to immerse yourself in whatever place that you're in as well.
1: Absolutely.
0: We're also wanting to have a chat about the album that track was from, and this next track that I'm going to play after our kōrero, and it's called Woven Together. Can you please introduce it for us?
1: So Woven Together, it's our second album. We actually formed in London, but we were all New Zealanders, and so we've kind of always, I guess, struggled with a bit of distance because sometimes we're apart. So our first album came out in 2021, and then we've just done a few EPs since then. So it's nice to be doing a proper second album. We'll be working on it the last 2 years, and yeah, it's out on October the 9th.
0: Wicked, I can't wait to listen to it. It will be such a good one for getting my party started on my personal dance floor at my house.
1: Absolutely, yeah. It's definitely one for the party.
0: So you guys met in London. That's really beautiful. A lot of New Zealanders meet each other overseas, become best mates, and bring that vibe, that friendship back to Aotearoa. I really appreciate that. How did you guys meet?
1: We all moved into an area called Hackney Wick, which is at the time was known for having the highest concentration of artist studios in the world. It was all old warehouses that had been converted into studios. I moved there with my music studio, and then Brad and Dom also had come into the area for their own musical reasons. They were both kind of more from rock and roll backgrounds. And we ended up living in the same warehouse. And so we obviously were hanging out, playing music with each other. And then we started making music in my studio, and also we were throwing parties in the area. So yeah, it was a good time.
0: I imagine the vibe from you being a producer and then these rock and roll boys coming together as Flamingo Pier is just a match made in heaven, hey?
1: Yeah, I guess I come at it from a little bit more of an electronics background, and then they've got the more organic, real instruments. And so I guess our sound is like a combination of the two, like the power of the electronic drums and stuff, but with real instruments to give the human feel and the groove on top.
0: So beautiful. Hey, before I let you go, I know that you've been touring around internationally for quite some time as well. What would be one of your highlights of where you've been visiting as a band?
1: Well, we did a tour of the USA in 2024 where we picked up a van in LA and drove all the way up the West Coast doing shows along the West Coast, and then up to Vancouver, and then across the whole of the top of the state through Montana and cowboy country, etc., doing shows along the way, and then New York and Washington. So yeah, that was a pretty amazing trip. And we also played the Troubadour in LA, which was a bit of a bucket list type of venue to play at.
0: How did the Americans react to your music?
1: They're very encouraging people, you know. They're very friendly, and they're very up for it. And yeah, they were always very kind.
0: Oh, that's wicked. Hey, I'm so stoked that you guys are going to be visiting visiting Awakura, visiting Taranaki, and I'll definitely be catching you there. Thank you for chatting with me this morning.
1: Thanks for having me, and yeah, we're excited to get down. We'll see you soon.
0: Thank you. So this next track is No Excuses by Flamingo Pier, and I'll catch up with you guys soon.

0: 100.4. 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
5: 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Today it is Monday, the 14th of September. Ko Bobby toku ingoa. My name is Bobby. Let's go over the weather. If we want to say how's the weather, we say ke te pihia te ahua o te rangi.
6: 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Sun is shining, the weather
5: is sweet, yeah. So, how's the weather? Kei te pihia te ahua o te rangi. Kei te ka puapua. So that means it is cloudy. And it's also going to be really sunny, so that means kei te paki. So it's real sunny today. We might have a random shower, but I imagine it's going to be 100% fine by this afternoon. However, we do have some southwesterlies that'll be picking up throughout the day and becoming strong sometimes this afternoon. Right now it's 15 degrees and our high for today is 16 degrees. Our low for tonight is 5 degrees. Tomorrow looks like all day sun as well. This next track is our 90s track at 9. It's by Garageland, coming out of Aotearoa, New Zealand. The song's called Beelines to Heaven. It came out in 1996. After this, we'll be having a chat with our favourite farmer, John, from Avonstor Island.

0: And now, here's John from Avonstower Island Farm to talk about heritage breeds, sustainable farming, and how to keep smiling.
1: Morning, John.
2: Top of the morning to you, and what a beautiful day it is here.
1: It is here as well, here in Naumatu.
2: Ah, it's great, hey? And, it's springtime, so it could actually rain, but who knows?
1: No, who knows? Every time I do the weather, I feel like I'm lying through my teeth because it's just so changeable when we're around Te Maunga, hey?
2: It's just how it is. But anyway, the plums have... Do you know the plums have done a funny thing this year? I haven't struck it before. Usually they blossom, and then all the rain and the wind blows the blossom away. But this year, they blossomed again.
1: They're adapting. Twice.
2: Yeah, so... And they're heavy in flower this time. And it's... The early European plums, which are the littlest ones... they flowered twice, but now the Asian plums, which are the big ones, are full in flower. And the peach and nectarine are just starting with the pink flowers. It's getting quite pretty out here. So, we're starting.
1: You've got to be excited for summer and the summertime fruits. It's got to be one of my highlights of summer, just the juicy plums, juicy nectarines.
2: Oh, it's good, eh? Once we get to Christmas, we get something ripe and new every week here. And flowers too, you know, the roses have got leaves on them now, so they're going to have flowers, and the grass has given a lift, so things are looking quite good, and I hope it brings some volunteers, because, our volunteer season doesn't start until sort of next month. But it's interesting, I get lots of emails from volunteers that have been here before, but I got a letter in the mail from Lil and Sarah. I don't know whether I talked to you about Lil or Sarah a while back. I think that was probably before you started again. But really nice letter from there. They're in Germany, woofing, and due to be here in November, so that's just great.
1: Will they be visiting you again?
2: I certainly hope so. Well, Lil says she's booking in, and Sarah, I hope so. Sarah's a New Zealander. She's very good. She's one of the best. Lil is as well. Along with Steve. I heard from Steve from Luxembourg. You don't hear many people from Luxembourg, but he's come here 2, 3, 4 times from Luxembourg.
1: It must be fun having all of these volunteers from all around the world.
2: It is excellent when they're excellent, but, you know, you get some bad ones as well as the good ones, some lazy ones with the good ones. But it's only the good ones that message me back. And, it's really nice to meet different cultures. Like Steve from Luxembourg, I'd never had anyone from Luxembourg before. I could only remember when I was a teenager in the UK where you listened to Radio Luxembourg, which was a pirate radio station and played all the stuff that was banned. It was great.
1: Hey, I actually have a question for you, John.
2: Yes.
1: So I've just moved in to a new place, and I was looking out my bedroom window yesterday, and I thought I saw a pohutukawa tree in blossom, but that can't be right because it's like a Christmas tree. Is there another tree that looks like pohutukawa that could be blossoming around this time?
2: I'm thinking. It was a red one, not a yellow one.
1: It
2: you
1: was
2: do
1: a
2: get
1: one.
2: Yellow. A red one. It might have been a camellia.
1: Oh, okay.
2: A big camellia.
1: Yeah, I didn't realise that they had pohutukawa-like flowers.
2: No, I don't think so. Take a photo and send it to me.
1: Okay, and we'll have a chat about it next week.
2: I'm interested in that. What else have I got to talk about? Oh, my sleep out, my tenants are leaving and moving on to another job, so I'm getting my unit ready for re-renting if anyone's looking for a place in the country in a tiny home. What else is happening? Oh, I did go to Samoa, but that wasn't much.
1: I do have another question for you, John.
2: Yes.
1: What, it's Te Wiki or Te Reo Māori, so it's Te Reo Māori week. Do you have a favourite Te Reo Māori word?
2: I've got quite a few. Do you want me to tell you a few?
1: Yes.
2: I've got pa'oka, which is a pig. Rabbity, which is a rabbit. And chiwapa wapa, which is a helicopter.
1: That is a good one. My favourite is rangiroa, and that translates to two skies, and that's the word that you use when you're confused or dizzy.
2: Right, that's me all the time.
1: Kei te rangiroa.
2: That's me all the time. Yes, but like I did say, I did go to Samoa for a few days. Very different to Fiji. I was very surprised how not like New Zealand. The creeks are full of plastic and grey water, and the beaches aren't that clean, and the people aren't super friendly. I was quite surprised, but yeah, you got to do these things, eh?
1: You got to find out.
2: And apparently, all the land is owned by the tribes. So the people can just build their house, don't need a permit, whatever. One guy, the taxi driver, nice guy that I was talking to, he came to, not New Zealand, he went to Australia for 11 months. And with that money, he got enough to buy a taxi business with two cars, buy his mother a car, and build his house.
1: Wow.
2: In 11 months.
1: He must have either worked really, really hard, or the currency exchange for Australia and Samoa just must be something else.
2: It's not huge. It just shows you. Cars are about twice the price. I don't know what he was doing. Might have been working in the mines or some radioactive place or something. The housing, because you don't need a permit and all this stuff, and you don't need to buy land, you just put it up.
1: They must not have homelessness then.
2: I did see homelessness. Yes, I did see. That's the only reason I'd like to go back, to see how the structure of all of that is. And they're very big people. Very big people, and not particularly healthy. I don't know whether they've got the whole thing right or not, but I would like to go back and just work out, how you can do something with that amount of money. He might have been skiting, of course. It might have not been quite so true.
1: Hey, thanks for catching up with me this morning, John. And, stay well, and I'll catch you next week. And I'll send you a photo of that suspiciously looking similar to a Pahuta Kawa
2: tree. Do that, and we'll talk about Matilda and the other things we need to talk about.
1: Awesome. Thanks for that, John.
2: Keep smiling. See you later.
1: You too. Here is Heartbreak by Broods, after that Next to Me by Isguan coming out of Australia, and Te Waka by Subtribe.

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1: 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This is Izguan, and this next track is called Next to Me, and it's with a vocalist from Melbourne called Amber Ferraro. Hope you enjoy.

0: Kia ora. That track was called Te Waka by Subtribe. Before that, Next to Me featuring Amber Ferraro by an artist named Isguan coming out of Australia. Before that again, coming out of Aotearoa, New Zealand again, we've got Broods with Heartbreak. It is approximately 9:30 a.m. Mad Media time.
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0: Yeah, so it is that time of the year where we're voting for the bird of the year, Te Manu Rongo Nui o Te Tau. And if you go to the Forest and Bird website, then you can vote for your favourite birds. I feel like the seagull is probably going to be the most underrated or maybe overrated bird. It's annoying. I know we live by the coast here in Ngā Motu and they are constantly screaming and they're so annoying. But that's probably my personal vote. But if you would like to go to the website and put your own vote in for your favourite bird, and I believe the winning bird gets funding from Forest and Bird. So with my personal bias and my top pick, let's go over fun facts about the red-billed gull, also known as Tarapunga. The Tarapunga is constantly squawking and it is so loud and we constantly seeing them at Pigout Point and Back Beach trying to find our chips thrown out of the car windows, constantly begging, but they are actually really interesting birds, so let's go over some fun facts about the Tarapunga. The Tarapunga sounds like this. An all too familiar sound. You can identify these guys with their red bill. And yeah, you can commonly find them in garbage dumps, fish processing facilities, you name it. So my first fun fact about these rats of the sky is that they've actually suffered huge declines at its three main breeding colonies. That's the Three Kings Islands, Mokohino Islands, and Kaikoura Peninsula. For example, at Kaikoura, the decline began in 1994, and the population declined by 51%. These rats of the sky do obey some rules because they are monogamous, so they mate for life. And they share equally the parenting role. So they both build the nest, both the female and the male look after their chicks. Their chicks' incubation time is 21 to 25 days, and then the chicks begin to fly at 35 days and they still continue to be fed for another 30 days. At most colonies, especially the largest colonies, like I mentioned in Kaikoura, adults and chicks return to the same colony in which they were previously bred. So they always come home. Isn't that sweet? That concludes my fun facts about the red-billed gull, also known as Tarapunga, and I'll catch you at 9:30 tomorrow for some more fun facts about our Aotearoa birds to encourage you to vote for Bird of the Year. Bird of the Year is going to be finishing the voting stage this coming Monday, so make sure you get your votes in. This next track is by Eli Butler coming out of Taranaki called Fly. After the ad break, we have Burning by the Year Year Years and PPD by Mr.
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Morena, that was Burning by the Yeah Yeah Yeahs. Before that, we had Fly by Eli Butler coming out of Taranaki. I hope you've been enjoying our Aotearoa playlist. We already do have heaps of music that's featuring Te Reo Māori, but for the Primo Breakfast show for the rest of the week, I'm going to try increase the percentage of Te Reo Māori music that's in our playlist for Te Wiki or Te Reo Māori. Up at WIT, they are giving away free chocolate fish if you order your coffee in Te Reo Māori for Te Wiki or Te Reo Māori, and I'm going to be going over that with you tomorrow so that maybe you can try order your coffee in Te Reo Māori. In the meantime, here is PPD by Miss June, The Line by No Pilot, and Fearless by Tahuna Breaks. I'll catch up with you soon. 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
1: Atamaria. That track was called Fearless by Tahuna Breaks. Before that, The Line by No Pilot, PPD by Miss June. You're listening to 100.4 The Most FM. My name is Bobby, called Bobby Toku Ingoa. Thank you for listening. It's getting approximately close to 10 a.m. Mad Media time, so I'm going to take this opportunity to say see you later. Before I let you go, I just want to say kia ora. I want to say thank you to the guest who joined us this morning. Thank you to Shawnee from Jet Charm for giving us his surf report before 8 a.m. every morning, live from the beach. I would also like to say thank you to John from Avonstor Island for talking to us about what's going on his little farmlet. And I'd like to say thank you to Tracy from New Leaf for talking about natural health. And last but not least, I'd like to say thank you to Luke from Flamingo Pier for introducing their new album. And they're going to be playing live at Butler's Reef in October. So that's not far away now, and I recommend you get some tickets because it's going to be so fun. If you are living in Namotu, there's a bus that comes from town in here, the centre of New Plymouth, and takes you to Butler's Reef and brings you back again so you can get home safe. This next song is called Rangi Marie by Huia, remixed by Araha. After that, I promise that I'll try give you all of my love by Sunbeam Sound Machine. The Business Hour will be giving you some company from 10 a.m. till 11, and of course the Centre City Drive show will be starting at 3 p.m. this afternoon. 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
9: Hello, it is Naomi Harris this morning. I'm on the Most FM Business Hour, sponsored by GQ. And this morning, I am joined today by a co-host, a new co-host. I am joined by Charlotte Giblin. Hello.
10: Good morning. I can hear the smile in your voice, Naomi. Great to be here with you again.
9: I'm laughing. I just can't help the smile. I'm thoroughly privileged to be joined by Charlotte. Charlotte was a guest of ours. Was it about a year ago?
10: Yeah.
9: Probably a lot shorter than that. So Charlotte's been a friend, and she's in the business community. And so, you know, just a little bit of a shout out really, about the vision that we have here at the Business Hour to share, our co-hosting of the Business Hour with the businesses. And so Jordan and I now have the privilege of being joined by Charlotte Giblin. And then soon, in a week or so, we'll be having Anne Cullen here on the show as well, who will also be one of the new co-hosts.
10: Delighted to be here.
9: Yay, yay. So we're going to have a lot of fun. So Charlotte, what have you been up to over the weekend?
10: Oh, I've been teaching my art classes and I've been doing some additional colour mixing reels for my Instagram crew.
9: Ooh.
10: Spreading the inspiration and creative ideas and helping people to look at the world in a slightly different way.
9: Yeah, because you have your own little YouTube channel, don't you?
10: I do, okay, yes.
9: You're moving up in the world. It's really quite exciting. You've got like thousands of followers. Get you.
10: Well, there's something about looking at the world through an artist's eyes, and whether it's mixing paint and learning how to create paintings or viewing yourself differently, there's more and more people I've discovered actually reacting a little bit against all the AI stuff and wanting to go back to analog, back to creative pursuits, hands in the grass, hands on a greasy rugby ball.
9: Yeah, there's definitely a lot in that. So, you know, I feel like a lot of our guests are just the, definitely there's the opportunity with our business show just to kind of highlight some of the things that are going on in our community, business community, whereby, you know, actually we've got lots to offer.
10: Absolutely.
9: And so, yeah, you know, you're one of them.
10: Well, thank you. Privilege to help shine a spotlight on other businesses and inspiring people in the community.
9: Yeah. So I've had a very busy weekend. So I had the, I don't know if anyone remember, but I think a good 6 months ago we had Michelle Ramage, a co-founder of Rodrigo's Hope Trust, and Imogen Bailey from the marketing from Stephanie Murray Mortgages. So I went to their fundraiser at the weekend.
10: Oh, how much fun was that? Did you get dressed up?
9: I tried to. We've been moving house, so it's been a bit chaotic, so I wasn't too dressed up. But it was a black and white theme. Yeah. So there was a spot prize for the best dressed person. That was not me. but on the night, they raised, I think, around 25K from the fundraiser, from the auction itself. So
10: that's amazing. What a wonderful event. Yeah, congratulations to the organisers.
9: Yeah, and that is a fundraiser for the homelessness housing crisis that we have, challenges that we have within the homelessness within our community. So kudos to Michelle and Stephanie and Imogen and all the team. I thoroughly enjoyed your fundraiser.
10: Very worthy cause, well done.
9: Yeah, and glad that you were one of our guests as well, so that was great. So cracking on for today's show, we are joined by another legend within our community, if you love sports, then you're going to love this next hour. So we are joined in the studio by Jimmy Fastia. Hello, Jimmy. How are you doing?
11: Good morning, team. Thanks for having me this morning at the Most FM.
9: Yeah. So Jimmy, so tell me a little about yourself. So you currently are the CEO for the Taranaki Rugby within the community. So how long have you been doing that for, Jimmy?
11: Yeah, I've been in the role last 2 years. Previously was the commercial manager for 4 or 5 years. And every day is very different. I love the role. I love what rugby does for our community and leading a business that goes out to make Taranaki proud.
9: Yeah. So, Jimmy, you're born and raised?
11: I am Taranaki hardcore, yes.
9: Yeah, Taranaki hardcore.
11: grew up in Fitzroy, went to primary school in Fitzroy and then up to Francis Douglas. Oldest of four. And I guess with my childhood, I was really lucky living at the beach, backyard cricket, tried to play as much sport as I possibly could. Had a great little community of youngsters that, just loved throwing the ball around over summer, and then felt like we played at Anzac Rugby Test every weekend through the winter. So,
10: siblings, brothers, four boys, or
11: younger brother, and then two younger sisters.
10: Right. Did you all play sports together? Was it just you and your younger brother?
11: The older sister. She certainly got amongst some of the rough and tumble. Yeah, she gave my little brother a bit of a touch up in the rugby.
10: Great.
9: So that's where it all started. Okay, and then walk me through your journey, Jimmy. So, obviously born and raised here. Then, you know, tell me a little bit more about that. So did you go off to study?
11: Yeah, I guess going through high school, sport management was certainly on my radar.
9: Okay.
11: But there wasn't really a subject at school that catered for it. I started looking at some options for varsity, and Palmerston North Massey had a commerce degree that majored in sport management. So that was the path that I took, spent 3 years in Palmy. And then off the back of that, Taranaki had the Ramfurly Shield end of 2011, and they were looking for a part-time ticketing season membership role. And I had a crack at that and landed that role. And I guess that was my foot in the door to sport management. And, met some great people and learnt a lot in those first couple of years at Taranaki Rugby.
10: Could I ask why specifically sport management as opposed to sport playing? I mean, were you always more interested in the leadership role, or could you just explain a little bit more about what that role and what that mindset would involve? Like, why didn't you go in as a player?
11: Yeah, I don't know if I was quite up to scratch to be a pro, but the piece that interests me around the sport management side was the business of sport and the product, the marketing, the numbers, the fan engagement that I guess sat in behind the on-field action that was really what pulled me.
10: Had you and your family always been sort of proud rugby followers and supporters? Had you always had gone to games with your family, and that's what created that passion in you?
11: Dad certainly drove that from a young age. I think the Ranfurly Shield era of 96 was my first memory of Taranaki and being on the terraces with Dad. So, certainly was there from a young age.
10: And of course, those goosebumpy memories and that legacy with your family and that relationship would definitely have created that desire to help others experience the same kind of a feeling as a fan.
11: 100%. Always look back on some of those memories, and as a team, we're trying to recreate those with the next generation of Amber and Black supporters. Yeah. Mm.
12: And so the marketing piece I was reading, obviously, your LinkedIn profile, and so there's a big piece around the marketing. So why specifically marketing? Like what really, I don't know, you're passionate about with that?
11: Yeah, definitely passionate around the marketing side. I guess it really came through at Varsity, picking up some marketing papers, following sport trends, what's working in the world of sport in terms of, what's getting bums on seats, the age of social media and how sports brands connected with fans and players and athletes. And I guess it all really went from there, getting a taste of it coming back here in that first role at Taranaki. And just got me motivated, I guess, to take on the next challenge.
10: How do the roles differ for that you've had with the Taranaki, if you could explain that a little bit more for our listeners? You said you were the chief of commerce in your first role, and now you're the CEO.
11: Yes, very different. Started on the front desk in 2012, so that role was 20 hours a week. I was 21 years old. There were seasoned members coming through to pick out their seats for the year. They'd hand over a check. It was, crazy. This is 15 years ago. Printing tickets, selling merchandise, everything, I guess, around connecting with our fans. The role now as CE is to basically deliver on our strategic plan across our community game, our commercial part of the business, and our high performance. Mm-hmm. So, yeah, very, very different. And rugby's been a fantastic journey for me over the last 15 years.
10: So while there was so much construction happening at the stadium recently over the last few years, what happened there? Did your role continue with supporting the team and the fans? Did you all move to a different location?
11: Yeah, it was a really challenging period from the end of 2017 when the East Stand went down. That was effectively our home, our gym, our office, our corporate hosting space. So yes, we did move off site. The offices and the gym went up to the race course for 5 to 10 years. And then we've been bouncing around commercial gyms and different office spaces since then. We're currently in Sport Taranaki, which has worked really well. We're in partnership with other codes and collaborating. But I guess having Stadium Taranaki, pretty well the jigsaw puzzle was complete. Field 2's up and running as a training field. We've got Te Whare Pūnau, our training facility, live now. The stadium itself is completed. We're just working on an office and team room block at the moment. That'll be the last piece to tick off, which is, really rewarding for everyone that's been involved in that journey.
10: So you're still on multiple sites then?
11: Everyone's up at the stadium, we're across a couple of different spaces at the moment.
10: Right. That must feel so much better, everybody being back in one location then.
11: I guess a bit of context on that. Like, we had players in the NPC season going to the gym at the race course and then travelling across town, and coaches in a different location. It was very fragmented and, I guess, hard to build strong culture amongst staff and players.
10: Did you find that affected people's relationships and the mental health within the team and within the staff as well?
11: Yeah, I mean, the Tucson Stand was helpful for us, but it certainly wasn't a nice space to work out of. So challenging for morale, staff and players to get the best out of everyone. But we're certainly on the up in that space, and the feedback out of the new training facility has been really, really positive from everyone involved.
10: Wonderful. Yeah. And as I said to you before, I live across from the stadium, and so I can hear the excitement of the crowd. So I know that people are really enjoying the space celebrating. And there are cars all parked up the street, so there's lots of attendance, and everybody's out in their amber and black and having a great time. Mm. So it's obviously come to a really good space now for you as leading the team forward.
11: Yeah, yeah, we're really lucky. Like, I think the ex-All Black coach once said, nowhere is the game more manifest than in Taranaki. And
10: wow,
11: we see that today. Taranaki people love their footy. And so the amber and black you see around Claughton Street on game day is, I guess, testament to that. Our crowds have been fantastic over the last couple of years since the stadium has opened up. And
10: Sorry to interrupt, but that was a really good point you just made there for the Taranaki audience. Why do you think people are so passionate about it here?
11: It's just part of our culture. If you go to small town Taranaki on a Saturday afternoon through the winter season, Rahuru, Pātia, Okaiawa, going to the rugby club, and whether you're playing, you're volunteering, you're coaching, you're just supporting your team, it's what you do in our community. And I think we're really lucky that, yeah, it's part of our fabric around how our people interact.
12: Mm-hmm. Yeah. I want to go back a little bit. So this aspect around, you know, you're getting people through the gates, and you've moved through your career from, you know, then sitting in the CEO chair as well. You know, was that kind of always something that you were anticipating in your career, that you would move towards a CEO role? And at what point did you really realise that this was happening?
11: Yeah, it wasn't planned at all. Uh-huh. Yeah, I was in the commercial manager role previously, and came back into that role just as COVID was rearing its head in 2020, and the business wasn't in a good shape. Our team performance wasn't where it needed to be. Business relationships weren't great. Stadium. Mm-hmm. And so there was a bit of a journey getting the commercial program back on its feet. And then I think timing's everything with roles at times. And so the CE role popped up. About bang on 2 years ago, and it just felt right to put my best foot forward, and went through that process, and the rest is history.
12: What did you see in yourself? You know, obviously, you know, when you apply for something that's completely different, you know, an extra step up, what did you see in yourself that you kind of thought, yeah, I can see myself doing this, and this is what I can bring to it?
11: Yeah, I think my understanding of Taranaki Rugby as a business over a period of time and the relationships with different stakeholders in our game, both at a professional, community level, business level. That's something that, I guess I brought to the role 2 years ago.
12: Okay. And what have you learned thus far about yourself in the role?
11: That rugby
12: and
11: sport is very fluid. Our business can change shape very quickly, whether it's an All Blacks call-up, a serious injury on a Saturday afternoon to one of our club players, weather around our events. So I guess being adaptable and rolling with the punches, and having a team, a really good management team that can be flexible but also have a plan at a high level is really important.
12: So going on that plan and the management team. So the management team, it consists of how many?
11: Half a dozen.
12: Oh, half a dozen.
11: Yeah, so finance, commercial, community.
12: Okay.
11: Head coach for the NPC team, and an academy manager.
12: Goodness, so they're all reporting to you. What you're learning, have you learned anything about like managing people? And obviously I find that always really an interesting one. And also being a business that hires people, and often people are obviously, you know, the best thing, but also in order to get to the point where they're best, you have to ultimately put the effort and the time and the money and the investment as well. So you're like, what are you learning about that?
11: Yeah, like any business, right? People is our biggest asset. I think for us, giving the team really good opportunities to develop, whether it's with other environments, whether it's providing some expert support in their specific field, has been something that I've noticed over the last couple of years, to give the team the best tools possible to, you know, we want to be the best provincial rugby union in the country, and to do that, the staff need the best opportunity to grow.
12: Are you more like, so I'm hearing, are you like, do you feel like you're more visionary than you are operational, or are you having to wear multiple different hats?
11: Visionary,
12: okay.
11: At different parts of the year, there's more, I guess, operational activity within the business. So quarter three for us, there's a lot of rugby, a lot of events to be present at. But yeah, certainly for us, our vision is to create memorable experiences for Taranaki. And that can be a player, a fan, a sponsor, anyone in between. And so delivering on that vision at a really high level across different parts of our game is certainly the focus. Yep.
12: Yeah. Ashton, how do you make that one actually? Yeah, because I've seen that roll out so many different ways. So how do you actually roll that out? So the vision itself. So what does it look like, you know, from a weekly, a monthly, a quarterly, an annually? As a team, do you develop that sense of a rhythm and communicating what the vision is and working towards the goals? And
11: yeah, a lot of the shorter term measurement, I guess, falls within the different teams themselves. But as a management team, and then for me, reporting back to the board, it's certainly top of mind around how we bring our day-to-day activity, our annual activity, through to the bigger picture of creating great experiences for this region.
12: Yeah, it's interesting. So, you know, with obviously holding that space of rugby within the region, obviously we've heard, you know, it's quite a popular sport pastime. You know, I mean, not myself, I mean, I'm not really into it, sorry. But, you know, I sense this, everyone's got an opinion, right? And everyone's kind of quite emotional when it comes to sports. I get that impression just from my husband, because he's an avid sports fan, and he gets quite like frustrated and emotional about it, you know, when his team doesn't win. And so, like, how do you manage, you know, it sounds to me like you have this ability to manage stakeholders, you know, and manage the emotions perhaps that are around that space. Do you find that that kind of crosses over into your space a little bit more than what you were sort of imagined?
11: Yeah, rugby and emotion, there's certainly a bit of crossover there.
12: Just a little bit.
11: Yeah, I think for us it comes back to having a clear plan, and also I guess having good processes. So our community game is a good example. Everyone's, you know, very invested in their club or their school, but having, whether it's a code of conduct or a... some guiding principles that we come back to, and hey, what are we actually here to achieve with the game?
12: Brilliant.
11: Is really important, because yes, we have times where emotion does get the better of our people. Yeah.
10: So what are you there to achieve with the game?
11: Underneath that vision, our key things are, we want more people playing the game, we want to be financially sustainable, and we want to be winning national competitions and developing our people, whether they're players, staff, coaches, everyone in between.
12: Gosh, yeah, because guiding principles and like agreements, I find that so healthy. I wish there was more people that kind of communicated it like that. I work with a lot of farmers, and one of the things that we have come together to agree on is a mission statement, our guiding principles and our agreements, so that there's a collective accountability. And I feel like it really helps drive people in the direction that we're all going. Yeah. What are you learning about yourself, like, in this role of CE, and what you need more? Do you feel like there's still areas that you feel like you need more help or support with?
11: Yeah, always learning, that's for sure.
12: Yeah.
11: I think balancing different priorities, going from just having a commercial program to worry about to sitting across the whole business and balancing out different priorities between different teams, people, stakeholders, New Zealand Rugby, reporting to a board has been a different dynamic as well. So got a very good chair who's, you know, been very supportive, and Dan Radcliffe over the last couple of years. But yeah, there's just lots of, different things to stay on top of leading the business.
12: I'm hearing there like a little bit of governance challenges as well along the way, and obviously learning new things about your role as part of a board as well. Well, hey Jimmy, look, we're just going to break for a song. We are the Business Hour Most FM, sponsored by GQ. We'll be back after a few minutes.

0: Hello, we are back. It's the Most FM Business Hour, sponsored by GQ. And today I am joined by Charlotte Giblin. Hello, hello. Charlotte.
1: Hello.
0: Hey,
1: hello.
0: My co-host. I am Naomi. And today we have Jimmy Festia from the Taranaki Rugby, the CEO. And we've spent the first part of our show learning a little bit more about Jimmy and his role as CE and all the intricacies of Taranaki and the importance of rugby here within our region. And now we were just brushing upon the board dynamic and just learning a little bit more about that. So, Jimmy, tell us a little bit more about the board and, you know, a little bit more about this healthy board aspect that you've got going, which to me sounds incredible. So, yeah.
2: Yeah, we've got a fantastic board, real cross-section of different skill sets. Mm-hmm. So our constitution is tied in with our clubs, so all of our members, plus Taranaki Māori Rugby and Taranaki Rugby referees. And so half of the board are elected through our member channels, effectively our clubs, and the other half come through an appointed channel and bring a cross-section of business and rugby skills. Mm-hmm. And then we also have a president and a vice president currently held by a couple of centurions in Kevin Barrett and Colin Cooper, and they are more figurehead roles that are front-facing with all things Taranaki rugby. So yeah, board makeup is around about 10 members, and we connect every 7 to 8 weeks. Mm-hmm. And yeah, my role is to report onto the board.
0: Mm. And what? So I'm always a big. I always ask questions around what we learn about the things that we're now involved with. So you know, obviously, you've been in your role as CE, and now obviously, you know, actively reporting into a board. What are you learning about? You know, what you see with what's important around like a healthy board.
2: Good communication. Mm-hmm. Yeah, keeping the board updated. Particularly getting ahead of things that, you know, as a front-facing brand carries people or financial or brand risk. So yeah, that's something that I really focus in on is good early comms with the board. Mm. And I think for us, we're really lucky. We've got, you know, as I said, a really good cross-section of different personalities, different skill sets, which is really healthy for our business because we are such a diverse organisation across different ages and stages within rugby, from players pushing for the All Blacks to a 5-year-old starting out, boy or girl, at Takarangi.
0: Oh, wow. You know, so I'm hearing you picking up on a few things there, like so the skills, so governance capability. So is that something that you measure, you assess?
2: We have a skills matrix that goes out annually to the board members for them to feed in on, you know, their backgrounds effectively and their skill set, so that we've got some good balance as we look at the, I guess, succession planning for the board. We generally have 3-year terms for our elected and appointed members.
0: Okay.
3: That sounds very healthy to keep the ideas and the energy fresh and to make sure that you don't get any stagnant members.
2: 100%. Yep.
0: Yeah, there's something to say about that. I often see within the governance space, you know, unfortunate people being in roles for far too long, and that can often stagnate and cause unhealthy conflict as well along the way. Yeah, I see it all. Yeah, I'm really interested in that space of the governance, and I'm wondering, have you sort of seen like any challenges or any tough calls that have had to be made along the way?
2: Been pretty lucky in that respect, to be honest. Probably one for us, the training facility Te Whare Pūnau, at a board level, we had to make a call around whether we were going to proceed with that based on the funds that we'd secured for the project. And it was touch and go. So a bit of background, our training facility, it's a $1.4 million project.
0: Wow.
2: We had to fund that outside of our BAU funding, which for us was fairly challenging. Mm-hmm. And in the early stages when we wanted to get moving on getting that project underway so we could have a new facility up and running, it was touch and go whether we were in a position to press ahead based on what had been secured, and that certainly created some healthy board discussion. We did press ahead. We've secured the the funds, and the rest is history. But yeah, that was certainly one that I look back on around, I guess different views on where we were at the time.
3: It must be very satisfying having such a good response from the players now with the training facility after all of that challenge.
2: Very much so. Yeah, that's been a significant project in my first couple of years to tick off.
3: Does it feel like you've got that result now? You can go forward a little bit more confidently if there are any challenging projects on the horizon where you can dig back into yourself and say, well, actually, we had these challenges here and I pursued it. It worked. So if you're ever questioned, do you feel like that's a really good result that you can spotlight?
2: Yeah, I really do. Because end of 2024, we didn't have a lot of runs on the board financially, didn't have a consent. And to look back on that project, 18 months on, and have it ticked off, certainly draw a little bit from that for any future Everest challenges.
3: That's a short space of time, actually, when you're talking about real challenges in 2024. And now here we are, and it's all happy days.
2: Yes, move very quickly. Yeah. But no, that was certainly one coming into the role that would have been the biggest obstacle to get moving in a short space of time from a project management and a financial perspective.
3: How do you cope with the pressures and stresses of that kind of element of your job? Do you have a specific exercise routine or any kind of mindfulness?
2: Yeah, I've got two daughters at home, so they're a good outlet, 6 and 3. Oh. But outside of that, yeah, running and exercise is something that I really enjoy doing throughout the week and then in the weekend just to get away from laptop and rugby and recharge the batteries. Yeah. I also enjoy getting in the garden.
3: Wonderful.
2: And a bit of a 1%er on the lawns and the edges. Oh. So, yeah, that would be my release from the CE role at footy.
3: That's excellent. And of course, this is a really important subject, especially for the players who are in high stress roles, high stress positions, where they may feel there's a lot of pressure on them to perform in front of fans. So within your management team, do you have somebody specific who deals with mental health aspect for the players, as well as for the rest of the management team? How do you support your players through really challenging situations and these roles?
2: Yeah, great question. We have a personal development manager who's employed or co-employed by New Zealand Rugby, the Players Association and Taranaki Rugby.
3: Wonderful.
2: And that role specifically supports the players for all things off field. Could be how they're feeling about their rugby, could be around employment opportunities, study, family. Yeah. Everything in between.
3: I was actually going to ask about that, because for some people, the lifespan of their career, especially if there's an injury, can be quite short. And it's about planning beyond that 10 years of professional sports. So you have somebody there with the personal development manager who can help with other opportunities. Is that what you're suggesting as well?
2: Yeah, that's exactly it. So dedicated window every week for the playing group to go and do something away from rugby. It's a blockout window. You can't be in the gym. You've got to be, you know, looking at your career or your study.
3: Wow. That's a really serious. Amazing. That's. Yeah.

0: people being very smart with their decisions, but that comes with support and encouragement and people understanding what to do with their time and how to invest money and energy. And I imagine that the performance, the adrenaline from sports, that up, down, would be very hard to maintain off field.
1: Yeah, and I think you're spot on with what you said. There's a lifespan to being a professional rugby player, whereas if you're a Sparky or you've got an accounting firm, you know, you can go and go.
2: There's slightly
0: less pressure.
1: So it's critical that, you know, we provide support to the playing group around life after footy, and that, you know, comes in a lot of different shapes and sizes. But it's something that we really emphasise with the group around getting things sorted and having a good plan. All the boys are looking at, you know, a range of different opportunities beyond rugby.
0: That's absolutely fantastic. And just in the same sphere, could I touch on a somewhat contentious subject, but it's very much in the media at the moment, and that is the prevalence of brain injuries through rugby. And do you inform your players in any kind of way? Do you have it with you? Does your health coach and the lead coach, how do you tackle some that kind of a massive topic, which does divide people, doesn't it, as to whether they believe that CTU is caused by repeated tackles and what to do about it. How do you approach that as in your role?
1: Yeah, very topical at the moment. A lot of research being undertaken off the back of a couple of recent cases in the professional game. So I guess for us, NZR, New Zealand Rugby, are taking the lead on a lot of that side of it. But yes, certainly from a game, we're looking at, you know, rule tweaks and I guess some good framework in that space around player safety. At a junior level, the game is really safe. There's not a lot of serious injuries at the junior level. At the professional level, yeah, there's some contact. There's some really good protocols being introduced around HIA, so head injury assessment. We have a couple of doctors at every match day, so some good process around keeping players safe. But yeah, in terms of the studies, NZR are really taking the lead on what that looks like, and everyone's learning, I guess, as we go along.
0: It's striking a balance, isn't it? Because we all know it's not tiddlywinks, but it's getting that balance between player safety and keeping the game moving without the stop-start, but I suppose, and the fan experience, but knowing that really at the centre of it, the players need to be the main focus. That's I'm empathising with how challenging that the would
2: role.
0: Be and overseeing all of those different elements, because it will come up.
1: For sure. Player safety needs to be at the centre of the decision making.
0: Well, it sounds like you've got a fantastic system established already with all the different elements of player safety, including life after professional game. So that's I'm impressed with.
2: I'm very impressed. Yeah, there's definitely a lot to learn from that, because I feel like, you know, I've not necessarily heard that from many of the businesses that have come on. So if anything, I feel like there's some inspiration in perhaps how all of us can be adopting some level of mindfulness and support and mental health within the work that we do, you know, whether you're a Sparky or a lawyer or accountant, you know, like, what does that really look like? It feels like you've got like a real good process in place.
0: Although, to be fair, professional sport is an extreme example. It's like being a rock star and then suddenly the lights go out, and or if you have an injury and
2: But the mental health challenges are pretty prevalent across the board, really.
0: Oh, absolutely.
2: And so far, that's fascinating. Thank you for sharing that. I'm wondering for you, Jimmy, what you find the hardest thing about being a CE. You know, like, we've obviously spoken about various different like aspects around what the process and what the agreements are in place for the team, and you've got a structure set out for that. You know, obviously you've got to walk the talk as well. So what's the biggest challenge for you? You know, and I'm curious, have you got somebody that challenges you in that visionary space?
1: Yeah, board chair Dan Radcliffe. He's always
0: Shout out to Dan again.
1: Shout out to Dan, he's a very savvy businessman, so he's always challenging, hey, is there a different way of doing this

0: you know, whether it's business related or footy related.
1: Brilliant.
0: In terms of, yeah, the first part of your question, the biggest challenge, I think if I look at Super Rugby, they're about winning rugby games and making money, whereas at our level we've got that, but we're also there about there for the community, and that's probably where we've got another layer added in. But that also, that's fantastic, but it also brings challenges around balancing priorities between the community game and having thriving clubs and schools, and having things within our professional game operating at a level that we want, so winning teams, developing athletes. And so that would be one of the biggest challenges for me, is balancing out those priorities between different parts of our game, from the amateur through to the professional end.
2: That's a very important distinction, I think, between, which I hadn't really registered, that of course Super Rugby is a very different animal, and that you are, and you mentioned it earlier, from the, you know, the 5-year-old child wanting to play rugby at school, and then right through to the Taranaki team, that you basically, you're dealing with a lot of different levels, and the community, the fan engagement.
0: Yeah, it's a very broad remit in terms of what Taranaki rugby is there to do.
2: So there's a very social, empathetic level rather than just being about business. I think that that's quite a, you were hinting at that, but that's how I read it. The Super Rugby is much more focused on the finance as a business level.
0: Winning and making it stack up, whereas we've got another layer, which is also our point of difference. And that's something we're really proud of. In provincial rugby land.
1: I'm interested with the community piece. You obviously, you've got your board and you've got your structure of your management team, you know, but have you got any way of like bringing in other people's ideas from, so like the community, and the way that they see the way that their clubs and are meant, you know, to be run? You know, how do you kind of incorporate or bring in other people's ideas?
0: Yeah, we do. Shout out to community rugby manager Ben Hitchcock. He's been in the role for 3 or 4 years, and his role is to connect him with our clubs and schools, with his team, and we're always listening to feedback, whether it's around competition structures or different ways of doing things with our clubs and schools. So I guess often we set the framework or suggestions and then go out and consult with our member clubs there, and hey, here's a, you know, there's a game, a club game falls on a public holiday next year, have we thought about doing it on a Friday, or just doing things, you know. There's always consultation with our clubs, because ultimately the participant needs to be put at the centre of what we do in that space.
1: It's really interesting. And I have a question before we're going to break for a song. I always like to ask this. So, like, has there been a time, Jimmy, where there's been some feedback given to you in your role, and you've kind of, it's hit you quite hard, and what the impact that's been, and how that's kind of impacted the way that you now show up?
0: Yeah, always get feedback from the community, and that's great, because people care about.
1: They do.
0: People care about rugby and in this part of the world.
2: A good balance of negative and positive.
0: Yeah. There's always good constructive commentary. It's not one off the top of my head, but leave it with me. Perhaps after the break, I can.
1: Yeah, definitely. Yeah. All right, Jimmy. Well, this is the Most FM Business Hour. We're just going to break for a song, and we'll see you in a bit.

0: Hello, it is Naomi Harris here on the Business Hour on the Most FM, sponsored by GQ. We are now on the last part of our show with Jimmy Fastier, and I'm also joined by my new co-host, Charlotte Giblin.
1: Well, hello.
0: Hello you. So we've really had a fascinating conversation, from everything to do with Jimmy's role as a CEO to the hard challenges, to the community, to the mindset and the well-being and the health aspects around rugby. And it's been a whirlwind. So Jimmy, in this last part of the show, so is there anything what's exciting and coming up for you guys within this community? Is there anything you want to sort of share or speak into a little bit more?
2: Yeah, I think over the next few years, bringing big events to Taranaki and the rugby space is very much top of mind. We've got the best regional stadium in the country now, and over the next few years there's some fantastic rugby coming to our shores, from a full test year in 28 to British and Irish Lions tour and a Springbok tour in 29 and 30. So attracting big events to the stadium, including Super Rugby over the next few years, is certainly something that, you know, the TRFU you are prioritising. Yep. Mm-hmm.
1: Is that a realistic goal?
2: It is. Yeah, yeah.
1: Great. That would be amazing for the region.
2: I don't want to get too far ahead of myself, but yeah, there'll be a positive announcement this afternoon around Super Rugby for next year.
0: Oh, really?
1: Wow, we get the
0: okay,
1: hint.
0: A little bit of a
2: little bit of a tipper for you.
0: So you must tell us about that later, and then we'll put that on the promotion when
2: there
0: we promote you.
2: Yeah. In terms of
0: inside scoop,
2: All Blacks tests, we've held four in Taranaki from 2008 to 2017. By 28, it'll be 11 years since we've had a test here. So, look, it's no given, but we're putting our best foot forward to bring the black jersey back here over the next few years.
1: That'll be very exciting. And now, I mean, you've got this wonderful facility, you've got this incredible new stadium. Clearly, the management is top notch. So, hopefully, that'd be fantastic for the region.
2: Yep. A lot of significant economic impact for New Plymouth and the wider region. Great for rugby, great for hospitality, accommodation. So, yeah, so many flow-ons from pulling big rugby events into this region.
1: Yeah, that'd be fantastic. I wonder if I should stay in Claughton Street or move elsewhere.
0: So the marketing aspect about that, then, it kind of links back into that a little bit, doesn't it? So, like, obviously, that's going to be part of the draw.
2: Yeah, very much so. Yeah, we want to sell out these events and deliver great experiences at the same time. So I know the Taranaki rugby public are hanging out for some quality content. Demand should be high.
0: Okay. So how long has this been in the making then? So obviously the Taranaki public have been waiting for a long while. So what's been the process here? Have you been obviously getting feedback from everybody, like this is what they want?
2: Yeah, I get it. Walking down the main street, fairly regularly.
1: Maybe that's one of the criticisms that affect you the most.
2: In terms of Super Rugby, yeah, we work in with the Chiefs around their draw and commercially how it all stacks up around bringing that here. The All Blacks piece is a little bit more formalised with New Zealand Rugby. We get the opportunity to put a bid together in partnership with Council Venture Taranaki, and that'll open up in the new year for 28 and 29. So we're just formulating that at the moment.
1: Well, you've got some good Taranaki insiders on the All Blacks, so hopefully there'll be some people who'd be wanting to return to their home turf.
2: Yeah, there's a real Taranaki flavour at NZR at the moment, from Mr. Barnes and a few Barretts.
1: Yeah.
2: Mike Collins, one of my mentors at Taranaki, 10 years ago, Mike was CE, is now in a director of rugby role at New Zealand Rugby. So yeah, there's a lot of Taranaki people who have kicked on at NZR.
0: So, you know, if you were to split this into many different sections, so like 5 years from now for Jimmy personally, and then the Taranaki rugby, and then the community, like what would we be seeing if we brought you back in 5 years time? Like what's the vision? What would that look like?
2: Yeah, for Taranaki Rugby, it would be hosting a couple of these marquee events, having more kids and more adults running around playing rugby, and it could be in a bunch of different modified formats. It doesn't need to be your traditional 15-a-side Saturday afternoon. And then as a business, we want to be financially sustainable, posting a healthy surplus year on year. From a high performance piece, we want to see guys and girls kicking on to national honours and challenging for national trophies year on year.
3: That sounds like a good vision. Definitely a lot to be excited about. So for you in your role, so obviously you mentioned you're being mentored or have had a mentor.
2: Yeah, I have a handful of mentors that I lean on. Mike Collins would certainly be one of those. Mike was my CE when I was just a puppy. And he's got a really good handle on the role that I'm in. Taranaki rugby and its structures. And, he's someone that, I trust and, have some good dialogue with.
1: It's very important to have those mentor roles. And just as you'll be mentoring other people who come up, and are inspired by what you're doing, we all need sounding boards and people of experience to gain wisdom from. And even if we don't follow exactly what they do, it's very helpful, isn't it, to have somebody you can talk to and who knows your role, knows the business, so you can talk through your concerns.
2: And just to get it from a different lens and have a different perspective has been really helpful for me, particularly in the first 12 months as I got a handle on different parts of the role that perhaps I wasn't as familiar with.
1: Well, especially if you had the challenge of the stadium. So that would have been really helpful to have somebody you could trust. And
2: Mike was leaving the business just as the stadium went offline.
1: Was he laughing?
0: Handy eyes. I'm sure he wasn't.
1: Here you go.
0: Handing this over.
1: Do either of your daughters show an interest in sport based on their dad's job?
2: Yes, there's a variety of sports in the household at the moment. Swimming, dancing, cricket, netball coming online. So Sophia's getting amongst it. Hasn't really found one that's hers yet. We'll just keep...
1: Do you have a rugby ball in the house?
2: We've got a few rugby balls in the house.
1: So we might have some rugby players coming up.
2: Work in progress.
0: Do you get to meet any of the true celebs within the sport? Have those little memorabilia items stored upon the shelf, I've had this signed by.
2: No, I haven't got any, but there's probably one jersey that does have a bit of meaning. It's the one from... We took a pre-season game down to Manaia 3 years ago now to celebrate Yarrows and 100 years of business. They're our principal partner, long-standing principal partner. And that's the blue and black hoops of Waimate, which was the club in Manaia, which is now defunct. But that was a great day. I think we had 3,000 people in Manaia. Sold out crowd, beat Wellington by 40 points. So I've got one of those jerseys, and that one does mean a little bit.
0: Is that hung up pride since place?
2: That is, yeah.
1: That's wonderful, but it's the memories attached to sporting events, no matter how big they are, no matter how glitzy the stars are, it is about the fan experience, and it's going to mean different things to different people.
2: Memories.
1: Your memories with your dad and all of those. Really important.
0: It is. Well, look, oh my goodness, we've come to the end of the show. So we've got a few lasting questions that we want to ask you, Jimmy. So we are a community-based radio show, so we love to share the places that our business community love to go and have a coffee and all of that. So, Jimmy, where's the best place in Taranaki that you go for a coffee, if you're a coffee lover?
2: I've got two. Work-wise, my second home is Escape downstairs.
0: Okay, yes.
2: But I do enjoy getting to Buttercup for a coffee on a Saturday with the girls. Mm-hmm. New spot up in Frankley Park.
1: Oh.
0: Buttercup.
2: Yeah, it's bleached little brother or sister, I guess.
0: Is it?
2: Yeah, right. Pop-up in the suburbs.
1: Oh. Good shout out.
0: Because bleached is just down on the, where is it? Near the containers.
2: Yes. Next to the clock tower.
0: The clock tower. Yeah, that was it. Yeah. Oh, nice. Okay. Restaurant. Do you happen to eat out with two young children or go on date nights?
2: If we're taking the girls out, it would be some good pub food at Butler's or Stumble In. If it's just Tony and I, we'd often head to Shining Peak.
0: Okay.
1: Yeah. Nice. Oh. Yeah.
0: And then best beach.
2: Fitzroy. Can't go past my roots there.
3: Okay, all right.
4: Couldn't be anything else, could it?
3: And the very last question. So if you were to recommend someone to come and sit here to speak to us, sit in your seat, who would it be?
2: I would go for Michael Carr. He's the CEO at Sport Taranaki. Mm-hmm. He's got a really interesting journey through education, rugby, and heads up a really interesting business that does a lot of good stuff for getting people active in Taranaki.
3: That would definitely be a good one, yeah. Mm. If you can refer us, we'll definitely speak to Michael. Brilliant. Okay, well, thank you, Jimmy, for coming on and speaking to us for this past hour.
1: That's been so interesting. I've learned a lot. I'm really impressed by the structure and the systems that you've got in place and the player safety and all of those wonderful. It's been really enlightening.
3: Yeah, it has been. Yeah, thank you so much. That is literally us for the hour. So we will see you next week. And I'm just seeing who have we got on. So we have Grant Carter from Taranaki Health Foundation.
1: I'll be co-hosting as well. Looking forward to that, Naomi.
3: Yes, brilliant. Well, we'll look forward to being here next week, but have a really good week. And this is the Business Hour, Most FM, sponsored by GQ. See you soon.

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